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0: All right, across Ohio tonight, we're looking at a wet Monday. Expect moderate rain moving in, with highs around 73 and lows down near 62. Up north, Cleveland and Toledo will see that rain, and heads up for a high rip current risk at Lake Erie beaches in Lorain, Cuyahoga, and Lake counties. Down south, Cincinnati and Columbus are finishing the night a bit milder, but everyone's getting the rain tomorrow.
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2: Over in... All right, across Ohio tonight, we're looking at a wet Monday. Expect moderate rain moving in, with highs around 73 and lows down near 62. Up north, Cleveland and Toledo will see that rain, and heads up for a high rip current risk at Lake Erie beaches in Lorain, Cuyahoga, and Lake counties. Down south, Cincinnati and Columbus are finishing the night a bit milder, but everyone's getting the rain tomorrow,

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3: 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It doesn't seem to me like it's enough.

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0: It's weather.
1: All right, a wet night out there from Toledo down to Cincinnati with some light rain. Similar story in Columbus and Cleveland. But heading into Monday, get ready for more of it. We're looking at a soggy day statewide with moderate rain, highs near 77 and lows around 62. Also, a heads up for boaters on Lake Erie, the National Weather Service has issued a small craft advisory with some rough waves expected through tomorrow.
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0: All right, a wet night out there from Toledo down to Cincinnati with some light rain. Similar story in Columbus and Cleveland. But heading into Monday, get ready for more of it. We're looking at a soggy day statewide with moderate rain, highs near 77 and lows around 62. Also, a heads up for boaters on Lake Erie, the National Weather Service has issued a small craft advisory with some rough waves expected through tomorrow.
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0: All right, across Ohio tonight, we're tracking some active weather. Heads up for those in Cincinnati and Cleveland seeing some light rain, with overcast skies from Columbus to Toledo. Most importantly, there are active tornado and severe thunderstorm watches in effect for parts of the region until 2 a.m., so please stay weather aware. Looking ahead to Tuesday, things calm down with partly cloudy skies statewide. We're looking at highs near 75 and overnight lows dropping to around 57.
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1: All right, a heads up for you night owls. We've got some active severe alerts, including tornado and severe thunderstorm watches in effect for parts of the region until 2 a.m. For Tuesday, we're looking at a much calmer day across Ohio. Expect partly cloudy sky statewide, with highs getting up to 75 and overnight lows dipping down to 57. So, whether you're in Columbus or Cleveland, the wet stuff clears out and we dry off.

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1: All right, a heads up for you night owls. We've got some active severe alerts, including tornado and severe thunderstorm watches in effect for parts of the region until 2 a.m. For Tuesday, we're looking at a much calmer day across Ohio. Expect partly cloudy sky statewide, with highs getting up to 75 and overnight lows dipping down to 57. So, whether you're in Columbus or Cleveland, the wet stuff clears out and we dry off.
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1: All right, a quick heads up for the overnight. We've got some active watches out there, including a tornado watch for parts of southern Ohio and neighboring states until 2 a.m., so stay aware. Looking ahead to Tuesday, we're clearing out. Expect partly cloudy skies statewide, with lows dropping into the upper 50s and highs tomorrow reaching the mid-70s. So whether you're in Columbus or Cleveland, we're trading

0: those overcast skies for some sun.
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0: only hits weather.
1: A damp start across Ohio this morning with light rain in Columbus and overcast skies in Akron and Cleveland. That wet weather's gonna stick around, so expect moderate rain later today with highs near 77 and lows around 62. Heading into Tuesday, we're looking at partly cloudy skies, highs of 75 and lows down to 57. And a heads up, there is a severe thunderstorm watch in effect for several counties in southwest Ohio until 2 a.m.
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1: John and Heidi in the morning on Only Hit.
2: It's Monday. My beautiful bride is right here at my side. Hello, Heidi.
3: Hello, John.
2: I am so excited. I've got just a fun, action-packed week ahead. Our daughter gets married this weekend.
3: Yes,
2: this
3: coming she weekend. Does.
2: How weird is that? We're old enough to have a daughter getting married?
3: I know.
2: Also, it's a movie star Monday. And my guest is Dennis O'Hare, and he's in a new thing called The Burrows. This is from the same people who did Stranger Things, and but it's like at a retirement home.
3: So it's right. Kind
2: of cool. I'm excited. And here's the thing. I can't wait to chat with him because one of my favorite characters that he played was in a movie called The Proposal with Sandra Bullock, with Ryan Reynolds, with Betty White, with Craig T. Nelson, like all these heavy hitters. And he held his own. I don't know that he was the bad guy. He was the government guy. Remember the kind of the nerdy government guy?
3: Oh, he was him.
2: And he did such a great job. It was such a fun character. Anyway, Dennis O'Hare, my guest on this Movie Star Monday.
0: Every morning. The morning show is the best.
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4: From Feature Story News in New Delhi, I'm Neha Punya. Qatar and Pakistan say the first round of talks between Iran and the US to reach a final peace deal have ended with encouraging progress made. The talks taking place in Switzerland over the weekend after last week's initial agreement to halt hostilities for 60 days. Key mediators Qatar and Pakistan are saying that both sides have identified a roadmap towards reaching a final deal. Alistair D'Souza has more on the atmosphere in the run-up to that announcement being made.
5: According to various reports, for example, once again, if you look at Axios having spoken to a U.S. diplomat, that diplomat telling Axios that the nuclear issue did come up and they did discuss it, but really unclear whether it was talked about extensively or it was just skimmed over. But then you have the Iranian state media reporting that the focus really here was all about Lebanon, because of course the Iranians have been quite emphatic that there has to be a stop to that fighting there in southern Lebanon by Israel. In fact, Iranian media reporting that some of the negotiators have been telling the Americans that unless there is a complete halt to that violence and those attacks there on Hezbollah, which is of course Iran's powerful proxy, there will be no scope to talk about other things like Iran's nuclear program. So clearly they're drawing that red line.
4: Geopolitics taking center stage in India's capital, New Delhi, as the country hosts top security officials from China, Russia, Iran and others for a two-day BRICS security summit. China's foreign minister Wang Yi is visiting India for the first time in almost a year, with the neighbor seeking to stabilize relations after years of tensions along the line of actual control. Ishan Garg is reporting from New Delhi.
6: The discussion is going to focus on non-traditional security threats, and the indication here seems to be that discussions are going to focus not so much on military and geopolitical security challenges, but rather on threats emerging from things like artificial intelligence, the use of artificial intelligence in warfare, in surveillance, and also potentially the use of drones that threaten security of BRICS members. India's comments about what could be discussed in terms of security was also, in some sense, echoed by the Chinese embassy here in New Delhi, as China's foreign minister is also attending this National Security Advisors meeting. China also saying that it wants to work with BRICS chair India to enhance political and security cooperation among BRICS nation. But this meeting also does come at a time when there are internal friction within the BRICS bloc. In terms of security, the question still remains, how much can these countries work together and work as one unit?
4: From bureaus worldwide, this is FSN.
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7: A wet start across Ohio this morning, with heavy rain in Cleveland and light showers in Cincinnati. We're looking at highs around 77, lows near 62 today, with moderate rain expected. It'll taper to light showers this afternoon. Heading into Tuesday, we're expecting a break with partly cloudy skies, highs of 75 and lows down to 57. And a heads up, a severe thunderstorm watch is in effect for several counties until 2 a.m.

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1: Today's kissing day.
0: It is. Nice.
1: Kissy, kissy, kiss. And I found a drink called the French Kiss.
0: Okay.
1: It is vodka, raspberry liqueur, chocolate liqueur, and cream. I bet that would be so good.
0: Sounds pretty sweet.
1: It does, but it sounds sweet and creamy.
0: There you go. I've got a link to that drink. It's in the show notes for today at johnandheidishow.com. Jolene.

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2: Now, surveys and studies and such, older adults may have some self-care wisdom worth sharing. A survey of 1,000 adults age 65 and up and 1,000 caregivers found 58% believe older generations take better care of themselves than younger. The study, conducted in the United States and Canada, found 90% of seniors say that self-care has a positive impact on their daily life. Common self-care activities are things like walking, spending time with a loved one, watching shows or movies you like, maintaining grooming routines. Researchers found that seniors who regularly practice self-care are significantly happier than those who do not. Here's some beauty and grooming tips offered up by seniors who took part. They say no matter your age, older adults or not, take good care of your teeth. You can always feel like smiling. So, yeah, I like
3: that.
2: Another person said, walk every day. Another says, a good haircut can do wonders. Another says, always stay clean shaven and bathed. Another says, daily moisturizer and sunscreen. Another says, stay active and hydrated and use products appropriate for your skin type. Another of the people in the survey said, never skip grooming. Even if you're staying home that day, dress up, wear makeup, look your best because it'll make you feel better. Another one says, put some bling combs in your hair. Oh, so like the little
3: The little hair combs.
2: And then last one, get outside and step into the sun. Soaking up some sunshine does wonders. Surveys and studies and such on the John and Heidi Show.

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1: Now, big screen, little screen, Reagan, the biopic starring Dennis Quaid, is getting another theatrical release on July 4th weekend, tied to America's 250th anniversary, the anniversary of the signing of the Declaration of Independence. Limited screenings in about a dozen cities on the 4th of July, with a wide release in about 600 theaters in September. So that's kind of cool. We watched that. That was actually really good. Zac Efron is building a sustainable dream home in Australia. He's working on an eco-conscious build that he has named his Future Cave. So that's kind of fun. A Future Cave. And Helen Mirren is one of the world's most acclaimed actors, and she was recently added to a very select group of people recognized by King Charles III for their major contribution to British life. What a cool honor that would be.
2: That would be very cool.
1: She's 80 years young, and she was named the Companion of Honor, one of the highest awards the king can bestow upon a citizen of the UK. So that is really neat. Big screen, little screen on the John and Heidi Show.

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1: Heidi, did you know that a group of hedgehogs has a name? What would you call a group of hedgehogs?
2: Oh, boy.
1: It is a prickle of hedgehogs.
2: Okay, yeah. That's adorable. Yeah,
1: it reflects their sharp spines. Many collected nouns originated as descriptive humor. So somebody was, you know, just having fun back in the day, and then it just stuck. So, you know, as a prickle would just stick. All right. We don't know everything.
2: Wow.
1: But now we know this. Tough crowd.

0: up to John and Heidi in the morning. Don't you just wanna wake up? 6 to 10 on Only Hit.
1: Time now for the joke of the day with my beautiful bride, Heidi Small. What do you have for me, Heidi?
2: One Sunday, while counting the money in the collection plate, a pastor found a pink envelope with $1,000 in it.
1: Oh, wow.
2: It happened again the next week. The following Sunday, he watched as the offering was collected and saw a little old lady as the one who put the distinctive pink envelope in the plate. This went on for weeks until he finally decided to approach her. He said, "Ma'am, I can't help but notice that you put $1,000 a week in the collection plate." "Why, yes," she replied. Every week, my son sends me money, and I give some of it to the church." The pastor replied, "That's wonderful. How much does he give you?" The little old lady said, $10,000 a week." The pastor was amazed. "Your son is very successful. What does he do for a living?" "He's a veterinarian," she answered. "That's an honorable profession," he said. "Where does he practice?" The old lady said proudly, "In Nevada. He has 2 cat houses in Las Vegas and 1 in Reno."
1: Wow. Thank you, Heidi. That
2: You're
1: is
2: welcome, John.
1: The joke of the day on the John and Heidi Show.

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1: Time now for the scoop of the day. 41% of people say they sing while driving when they think nobody is watching. I do that.
2: I sing all the time. I don't care if people are watching.
1: Yeah. I was in traffic one time and there was a vehicle next to me that had their vehicle. They had their like radio cranked real loud and they were singing. And I happened to look over and they looked at me and then they laughed hysterically. They did not realize somebody was right next to them. And I just remember the look on the lady's face because she's like singing along and she looks over and she's like, oh, I didn't hear that. And why is it called soccer in some places and football in others? Did you ever wonder that, Heidi?
2: Because America already has a football.
1: Well, there's other places, too. 2026 FIFA World Cup is happening right now. I hadn't heard anything about it, have you?
2: Not a thing.
1: Okay, well, maybe everybody's talking about it. We're not sports people. So I don't know. It could be done by now. I have no idea. But England created the rules for modern-day soccer in 1863, but there was a problem. Another popular sport, rugby football, was also being called football. To tell them apart, British students nicknamed rugby football Rugger, and the association football, named after England's Football Association, Associer. A-S-S.

being called football, such as American football in the United States, Canadian football in Canada, and Australian rules football in Australia, soccer remained the easiest way to distinguish the association football from the other version still being played there. It is largely referred to as soccer or both soccer and football in places like New Zealand, Ireland, and South Africa. So it's the sport with multiple names. And I don't watch it either way. And it's not because I have anything against that. I'm just not a sports guy. Scoop of the day on the John and Heidi Show.

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2: Thank you for listening to the John and Heidi Show on a Movie Star Monday. Dennis O'Hare is our guest. We're going to talk about The Burrows from the makers of Stranger Things. Tell us all about The Burrows.
3: It is a fantastic show. Boasts one of the great ensemble acting groups of all time. Alfred Molina, Alfred Woodard, Clark Peters, Bill Pullman, Gina Davis, Jenna Malone, and scores of others. Dee Wallace shows up. Ed Begley Jr. shows up. It's a fantastic show. And it's basically, you know, if you think of Stranger Things as being kids on bikes fighting monsters, this is older people in golf carts fighting monsters. It's not exactly Stranger Things continue, but it's definitely in the adjacent world and the next neighborhood over.
2: And again, the team that brought you Stranger Things, some of those same people bringing you The Burrows. And we had a chance to watch those little kids grow up to be, you know, young adults. So that's the nice thing about working with people that are already grown up. You don't have to worry about you guys, you know, looking different every season.
3: Yeah, and luckily, you know, I don't age. So there you go.
2: There you go. And again, very talented group of people, part of The Burrows. What a great cast to be a part of.
3: Yeah. And also, it's really, really good writing. Jeff Addis and Will Matthews put together these beautiful scripts, this beautiful world. And when you get really great material and you get really great actors, it sparks. You know what I mean? It's just fireworks. There's a scene I'm thinking of in episode one between Bill Pullman and Alfred Molina that's just beautiful. It's beautiful writing. It's beautifully played. It's emotional. I mean, this thing is really funny when it's funny. It's really scary when it's scary. And it's really heart-wrenching when it gets emotional. I mean, there's a lot of stuff that goes down. And, you know, unlike kids who are, you know, living their beginning of their lives and just discovering things, you know, the folks in this show have had some, you know, experience. And that means they've got a list behind them of tragedy and maybe pain and maybe grief that they're trying to either ignore or put behind them.
2: I'm excited to see this. Again, it's called The Burrows. It's on Netflix from the makers of Stranger Things. And it's in a retirement community, and a group of citizens band together when some weird things start to happen in their neighborhood.
3: Exactly. It's like they're living their lives. They're, you know, playing pickleball and golf and having cocktails too early in the afternoon, and suddenly something comes along that threatens their very existence, and they react by forming kind of like a gang, and they go after it and they battle it.
2: Again, it's called The Burrows. It's on Netflix. I know this is going to be absolutely huge.
3: It's huge. I mean, it's you know, it looks beautiful. It's beautifully shot. We shot in Albuquerque, New Mexico. They built the community by building 9 houses, and then they do some, you know, fantastic technology to make it look like it was this massive subdivision. But a lot of the set is real. And we had these sound stages in New Mexico that they built, which were just staggering. The things, the details Bruce, our designer, went into, it's just staggering.
2: I'm excited to see The Burrows, but I got to talk to you about some of the other characters you've had a chance to play. Over 100 movies and TV shows, a lot of projects you've been a part of. Is there any particular character that people bring up to you the most? Because I'm going to bring one up in a second, but is there one that pops up a lot in conversation?
3: Well, Russell Edgington, you know, the Vampire King, Louisiana, he comes up from time to time. I also played in Horror Story, American Horror Story, for 8 seasons, and so people either love Spalding from season 3 or Larry from season 1 or Liz, iconic Liz Taylor from Hotel season 5. But, you know, I got my fans from The Good Fight and The Good Wife. I played Judge Charles Abernathy, and occasionally people are all about that. I did This Is Us. I did some episodes of This Is Us. So sometimes people are all about the This Is Us. And then, of course, they're Law & Order fans.
2: Yeah.
3: I did 9 episodes of Law & Order over all the different franchises and have played some pretty amazing characters on that.
2: And a character that people love to hate is your character from The Proposal, Mr. Gilbertson. You did such a good job with him. You did such a good job. You held your own. We are in this movie with some of the most beautiful people in the world. Ryan Reynolds, Sandra Bullock. You got Betty White. I think that might have been her final movie. Craig T. Nelson. Some heavy hitters. And you held your own. Your character was one of my favorites in that entire movie.
3: I loved doing that show. We had a really, really fun time filming with Betty White. My God, the icon Betty White. Craig T. Nelson, Mary Steenburgen, Oscar Nunez, who is just hilarious in that. And, you know, Anne Fletcher, the director, was one of my favorites. At the very, very end, she called us all back out to L.A., and we shot the end title credits. And the end credits were entirely improvised. She just put us in the room and said, Joe. And one by one, people came in, and Mr. Gilbertson interrogated them. It was so much fun. So much fun.
2: You can tell you had fun doing it. Thank you so much for taking the time to chat today. I appreciate it.
3: Of course.
2: Dennis O'Hare, The Burrows on Netflix. I've got a link to all the information in the show notes for today at johnandheidishow.com.

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1: John and Heidi in the morning.
2: When I wake up,
0: turn it up in the morning.
3: Time now for the movie quote of the day. Talk about a gimme. This one's for you, Heidi, from 1994. You're going to get this one so right. I'm not a smart man.
4: Oh, Forrest Gump.
3: Yeah, Forrest
4: Gump. That one was a gimme.
3: Yeah, it was a gimme. But that's okay. That's making up for some that were really tough last week, and another one that's going to be kind of tough tomorrow. So I'll let you have some little sun rays when you have them. That is your movie quote of the day on the John and Heidi Show.
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6: From Feature Story News in London, I'm Stuart Smith. British Prime Minister Keir Starmer has announced he'll step down as leader of the Labour Party after months of internal unease about his premiership. During his resignation statement outside No. 10 Downing Street, he said nominations for a new leader will open early next month.
7: I have spoken to His Majesty the King this morning to inform him of my decision. I will ask the National Executive Committee of the Labour Party to set out a timetable with nominations opening on the 9th of July and completed by the summer recess.
6: But Andy Burnham, the former mayor of Greater Manchester, who won a parliamentary by-election last week, is the overwhelming favourite to replace him. Simon Marks has more from London.
8: Sir Keir Starmer really had no other alternative but to announce his resignation here this morning, following the election last week of Andy Burnham, the mayor of Greater Manchester, who is now becoming a member of the British Parliament, pledged to launch a leadership challenge to replace Sir Keir Starmer in No. 10 Downing Street. The Prime Minister, after saying last week that he would fight and stand in any leadership battle, now saying that he is going to resign as leader of the Labour Party in order to trigger an open contest to replace him.
6: Three people aged between 80 and 95 years old have died in southwestern France as Monday shapes up to be the most dangerous day yet of an intense June heatwave, with temperatures forecast to reach 42 degrees Celsius. More than 800 schools are shut and a further 1,800 are on reduced timetables, while the National Rail Operator has cancelled dozens of long-distance services to prevent air conditioning failures on trains. The French government has deployed thousands of police and firefighters across the Paris region. Ross Cullen has more from Paris.
9: The Prime Minister is holding a daily crisis meeting, along with the Mayor of Paris also holding a meeting every day to try to respond to the heatwave, which is expected to last throughout the week. Paris forecast to hit 41 degrees Celsius in a couple of days' time.
6: Mediators Qatar and Pakistan say US-Iran negotiations on a final deal to end the war have seen major progress, despite accusations and threats from both sides throughout the negotiation at the weekend. Even with progress, though, Dr. Lynette Nussbacher, a former British Army intelligence officer, says Iran can use the Israel-Hezbollah front to restart hostilities whenever it chooses, keeping the United States trapped in the region.
10: They offer the Iranians a way to start the war up anytime they want. They don't even have to close the Strait of Hormuz again. Anytime the Iranians just want to keep the Americans trapped in the region, they just have Hezbollah fire a few rockets at the Israelis and the Israelis will shoot back. And it all begins again.
6: From bureaus worldwide, this is FSN.
1: Only Hits weather.
11: A damp start across Ohio this morning. Akron and Cleveland are seeing some light rain, while Columbus and Toledo are overcast. We're all in for a wet day though, with highs around 77 and lows down to 62. Expect light rain showers this afternoon and evening, turning heavier at times overnight. Heading into Tuesday, things clear up a bit, partly cloudy with highs near 75 and lows around 57. And a heads up for boaters, small craft advisories are in effect for Lake Erie today.
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1: Time now for News to Me as we head to the News to Me news desk with Heidi Small.
2: George R.R. Martin's books, which became the films Game of Thrones, include more than 2,000 named characters.
1: No kidding. That's a lot of characters. That's
2: a lot to keep up with.
1: Yeah.
2: Experts say there are millions of mammoths stuck in the permafrost in the Arctic tundra.
1: Are they dead?
2: I would hope so.
1: Yeah.
2: Unless it's like Encino Man and they defrost and they come to life. That would be cool.
1: How wild would that be?
2: Yeah. And what is a 17th century verb that means to look busy without really accomplishing anything?
1: I have no idea.
2: It's sputtle.
1: Sputtle?
2: We should bring that back.
1: I like that.
2: I do too.
1: All right. I got a lot of
2: sputtling.
1: Sputtling. I did some sputtling the other day while I was waiting on you. Because I did a whole lot of nothing. And then I looked over at this pile. I was like, why didn't I work on that?
2: Why didn't I do some stuff?
1: Yeah. Well, there you go. That's very nice, Heidi. I appreciate you.
2: Yeah. You're welcome. That's news to me.
1: That is also news to me.

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0: wake up to.
1: John and Heidi in the morning. Don't you just wanna wake up? 6 to 10 on Only Hit.
2: Fun fact for you, Heidi.
3: What's that, John?
2: The lowest temperature of the day is usually right after sunrise. Isn't that wild?
3: No.
2: Yeah. Fun
3: fact
2: for you.
3: You'd think it would be before.
2: Yeah, you'd think so. Fun fact for you, Heidi.
3: What's that, John?
2: A new baby costs first-time parents an average of 750 hours of sleep in their very first year.
3: Yeah.
2: Yeah, I remember that.
3: Yeah.
2: Several fun facts. So I get another one here. Fun fact for you, Heidi.
3: What's that, John?
2: The letter W is the only letter in the alphabet that has three syllables. All others have one.
3: Oh, cute.
2: Yeah. So every other one has just one. Then we skip over two and just go right to three. Fun fact for you, Heidi.
3: What's that, John?
2: The telephone was originally called a harmonic telegraph.
3: Oh, I like that. I think I knew that.
2: And we'll do one more fun fact for you, Heidi.
3: What's that, John?
2: Before Google launched Gmail in 2004, Gmail was a free email service based on the cartoon character Garfield's website.
3: We just talked about that.
2: Last week. Operated from 1998 to 2001. I had to look it up because I had somebody that was telling me I was wrong. So stick that in your pipe and smoke it, Mom. Several fun facts. Now you know. Thank

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2: Time now for some weird news. Digital Wallet Cash App is turning a viral social media gimmick into a real product with the launch of a $25 payment wand. Inspired by these homemade magic wands that people are printing on a 3D printer, you might have seen them on TikTok. It contains a hidden tap to pay card stuck in the end of it. Well, the gadget links to a user's Cash App card, and it works anywhere that Visa tap to pay is accepted. The wand can be attached to your bag or clothing. It's designed to make quick payments without pulling out a phone or a wallet. Might be handy at events like concerts or sporting events. Of course, the real attraction here is the fact that it's fun to be able to tap a wand to pay for things, especially on special occasions like a birthday or shopping trip. It might appeal to younger users. Users receive instant spending alerts and can unlock or lock or deactivate their device right through the app if it's ever lost. So if you ever go, I lost my magic wand, you can turn it off.
3: Okay.
2: Do you need one of those, Heidi?
3: I really do not.
2: I have Cash App. I do not have a wand. And the only reason I even have Cash App is I have some people that I needed to pay them through. They're like, are you going to pay me through Cash App? I'm like, what is that?
3: Right.
2: I feel so
3: There's
2: old.
3: So many different
2: Well, I
3: things.
2: Feel so old because I'm like, I don't know. Any of this
3: I'm
2: stuff works.
3: I'm still a check girl. I'm like, can I just write a check?
2: I'd be fine with that. Yeah. I would pay with, you know, cash if I ever had any, or a check if I ever had one of those. But I use a card most of the time. Weird news on the John and Heidi Show.

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2: Time now for the question of the day. When people were asked, what do they do to unwind at night? The number one answer was read, but interestingly, 4% of people said they do this to unwind. What do you think it is, Heidi? 4% of weirdos do this to unwind. I could
3: exercise?
2: See you.
3: Exercise?
2: No. Clean the house.
3: Oh.
2: I could see you say that because she is tidy Heidi. And it's like,
3: I wouldn't say that makes me unwind, but I cannot rest until it's
2: done. I was going to say, you can't sit down and enjoy yourself
3: right.
2: if you know there's a plate sitting on a table in another part of the house. I'm like, that wouldn't matter. There could be a pile of plates ready to topple.
3: Oh, I know.
2: And
3: trust
2: it wouldn't matter.
3: I live with you.
2: And it wouldn't matter at all. We're married. That's why she lives with me. That is your. I just always like to clarify that for anybody that just tuned in. That is your question of the day on the John and Heidi Show.

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1: Time now for something special with Heidi Small. What do you have for me there, Heidi?
2: Well, not too long ago, you and I just went to go see Christopher Cross in concert.
1: He's 75.
2: And
1: he was amazing. Yeah.
2: Oh, I just love him. Anyways, we're going to talk about the history of his song, Sailing.
1: Hey, that's a Christopher Cross song.
2: Yes. Yes, it is. apparently, he spent a lot of time when he lived in San Antonio, Texas, sailing in the summertime with his friends when he was a teenager. Hmm. And he just absolutely loved it. A decade or so later, he thought he might make a nice, meditative song. He said, I was just at home sitting in this cheap apartment, sitting at the table, and I remember coming up with a verse and chorus, and the lyrics for the first verse of the chorus all came out. Hmm. Cross later said, but then nothing.
1: Oh.
2: He said it took him 2 years of thinking and experimenting before the rest of the song came together. By the time he'd signed by Warner Brothers and finished Sailing, it was a complicated classical-esque bridge that took him so long to finish, just in time to include it in his debut self-titled album, Sailing. It was a very smooth, laid-back song, which everybody just loves. It went to number one in 1980 and propelled Cross to instant mega stardom. At the 1981 Grammys, he won all four major categories: Album of the Year, Best New Artist, and both Song and Record of the Year for Sailing. How cool
1: is
2: that?
1: Neat. Wow.
2: And he just seems so neat laid back and such a great
1: talented
2: artist.
1: Dude. That was a great show.
2: Yeah.
1: Well, that is something special with Heidi Small. Wow.

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1: John and Heidi in the morning.
2: When I wake up,
0: turn it up in the morning.
3: Time now for the list. I'm sure you probably heard by now, Elon Musk is the world's first trillionaire. That happened recently when SpaceX
4: And he created a lot of millionaires in his company. I think it's beautiful.
3: 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A million times more than a million. So how much money is a trillion? Here are some other interesting facts about the Mr. Musk's riches and the owner of Tesla and X and half of the available SpaceX shares. The founder of Google, Amazon, Oracle, and Meta combined are worth about $1.3 trillion.
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3: 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So how wild is that?
4: That is crazy.
3: So kudos to you, man. That is the list on the John and Heidi Show.

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2: We always like to wrap things up around here with good news, and holy cow, what a story this is. Dramatic video shows South Carolina deputies saving a child's life. Yeah, there's a family celebrating after a miracle. Two sheriff's deputies sprang into action. They helped save the life of a little girl who had stopped breathing after falling into a swimming pool. What could have become a horrible tragedy turned into an amazing story instead because of the quick thinking and training and determination of a couple deputies who refused to waste a second. The dramatic rescue happened May 31st, Greenville County, South Carolina. Days later, the Greenville County Sheriff's Department shared a video of the incident with a heartfelt message praising Deputy Jordan Stevenson and Deputy Connor O'Shields for their life-saving actions. Thank you, guys.
3: Wow.
2: In a single second, life can change forever, the sheriff's office wrote. According to the department, a young child had fallen into a swimming pool and was no longer breathing. The moments that followed were critical. Rather than panic, these guys sprang right into action and they did what they've been trained to do. So this is amazing. And I got to say, this hits home to me. When I was, I don't know, probably 10 years old, maybe even less, might have been 8 years old, my younger sister actually drowned. And yeah. And she, we don't even know how long she was in the water, but we know it was at the amount that we knew at the time, it was the longest somebody had been dead and came back without any complications of any kind. And I remember the priest came to our house. He kept referring to her as the miracle child. And so my little sister, who is now in her 40s, when she was like 2, she had drowned. It is amazing what people can do. So thank you, thank you, thank you, heroes, each and every one of you, for being involved in being a first responder. Or these gentlemen here are police officers. So again, I love it when there's good news for the police. Guys, thank you. Thank you, thank you. Time to say goodbye, Heidi.
3: Goodbye, Heidi.
2: 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I've got a link to that story if you want to read it. It's in the show notes for today at johnandheidishow.com.
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a damp start across Ohio this morning. Overcast skies in Cincinnati and Columbus, while Cleveland and Akron are dealing with some mist. We're looking at a high of 77 and a low of 62 today, with light rain showers moving in this afternoon. Heading into Tuesday, things improve with partly cloudy skies, highs near 75 and lows around 57. And a heads up for boaters on Lake Erie, small craft advisories are in effect today.

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0: weather.
1: Heading over, a damp start across Ohio this morning. Overcast skies in Cincinnati and Columbus, while Cleveland and Akron are dealing with some mist. We're looking at a high of 77 and a low of 62 today, with light rain showers moving in this afternoon. Heading into Tuesday, things improve with partly cloudy skies, highs near 75 and lows around 57. And a heads up for boaters on Lake Erie, small craft advisories are in effect today.
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1: A damp start across Ohio this morning. Overcast skies in Cincinnati and Columbus, while Cleveland and Akron are dealing with some mist. We're looking at a high of 77 and a low of 62 today, with light rain showers moving in this afternoon. Heading into Tuesday, things improve with partly cloudy skies, highs near 75 and lows around 57. And a heads up for boaters on Lake Erie, small craft advisories are in effect today.

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1: A damp start across Ohio this morning. Overcast skies in Cincinnati and Columbus, while Cleveland and Akron are dealing with some mist. We're looking at a high of 77 and a low of 62 today, with light rain showers moving in this afternoon. Heading into Tuesday, things improve with partly cloudy skies, highs near 75 and lows around 57. And a heads up for boaters on Lake Erie, small craft advisories are in effect today.
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0: a mixed bag out there this afternoon. Cincinnati's hanging on to partly cloudy skies and 75, while Toledo, Akron, Columbus, and Cleveland are all under the overcast, sitting in the mid-60s. Heads up, we've got a severe flood watch in effect for several southern counties this evening. Looking ahead to Tuesday, we're clearing up to partly cloudy with a more comfortable range, highs near 76 and lows down to 58.
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1: Out there in Ohio, it's a mixed bag this afternoon. We've got partly cloudy skies in Cincinnati and Columbus, while Toledo, Akron, and Cleveland are stuck under the overcast. Heads up, there's a severe flood watch in effect for parts of southern Ohio and northern Kentucky through this evening. For tomorrow, Tuesday, we're looking at a nicer day with partly cloudy skies, highs around 76 and lows down near 58.

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0: A gloomy afternoon across Ohio, with Columbus and Cleveland both sitting in the mid-60s under overcast skies. Cincinnati's a bit warmer at 80. We've got a severe flood watch in effect for southern counties until this evening, so heads up for flash flooding. Rain continues tonight with lows near 62. Looking ahead to Tuesday, we're clearing up to partly cloudy with a nicer high of 76 and a low of 58.
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1: All right, so we're looking at a much nicer day tomorrow across Ohio. After a gray evening from Cleveland down to Cincinnati, Tuesday's going to be sunny statewide. Expect highs around 76 and overnight lows dropping to 58. Heads up, there's a severe flood watch for several southern counties tonight, so please stay aware if you're in those areas. Otherwise, get ready for some sunshine.

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1: Heads up across Ohio, a severe flood watch remains in effect for several southern counties until 7 p.m. Elsewhere, partly cloudy skies around Cincinnati and Toledo, while Columbus and Akron are seeing overcast conditions. But we're clearing out overnight. Heading into Tuesday, expect sunny skies statewide with highs near 76 and lows dipping to 58.
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0: Daily Hits weather.
1: Heads up across Ohio, a severe flood watch remains in effect for several southern counties until 7 p.m. Elsewhere, partly cloudy skies around Cincinnati and Toledo, while Columbus and Akron are seeing overcast conditions. But we're clearing out overnight. Heading into Tuesday, expect sunny skies statewide with highs near 76 and lows dipping to 58.
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